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I forgot. 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DJ Showboy Monkey vs. Robot halfway through another episode. We went 60s French, we did, and we're not apologizing for it. It's going out to you, Charles. Yeah. Chris, you was more... He was more into the Who than this other stuff like that. Checking twat. Ellen doing These Boots Are Made From Walking. OMG. Dovamoon. And Lola 16. Louis 16. Eartha Kitt. Something about J'attends l'Hombre. And right before that, Blossom Dearie, doing a French. Doing French. American. Doing French. Let It Rock, Nick Pagioni. And Bridget Bardot right before that. Then we had, starting that set, Gillian Hare. Gillian Hare's with Touch, Touch, Touch, Touch, Baby Love, the Supremes cover by Annie Phillips, and Paladone, the hymn, Liz Brady. And that's my little indulgence for the week. I've been here for a couple weeks, so, my little treat to myself. Serious about this microphone, it just won't stay up. It just keeps going limp. How about starting the next set off with a little Swamp Dog creeping away? Yeah, let her roll.

what you

You're listening to Monkey vs. Robot with DJ Snowboy. Get 2 hours down, one to go. And another live edition, Wednesday evening edition, running from 7 to 10. And a repeat slot Thursday afternoon, 2 to 5. Thanks to Al and Libby out there. Living their big lives in a tiny house. And I do mean it's small. I have been in it. I will attest to that.

does, doesn't it? Oh, yeah. Hey, finishing up that last set with a 1970 release from Odetta. Odetta sings with a hit and miss. We had a couple from Dee Edwards, kind of a discovery this week. Great soul singer, R&B, Alabama born, church choir, the whole thing. Came up to Detroit in the 60s with her brother and nephew, formed kind of a doo-wop group called the Paradons, and then slipped into some more kind of, you know, Motown influence. She never had the record label to really push her to the national stage, but certainly had a great voice and some great songs. Crate Digger favorite, Dee Edwards. Had some minor hits in it, I believe a disco hit in the 80s. Then decided to cash it all in and become a mom and raise a family. And, well, it's S.D. Edwards. Monkey vs. Robot Discovery of the Week. And, we slipped some sacred music in there. Call to Worship from the Bethlehem Progressive Ensemble. And right before that, I think Moby sampled that little riff, Take Your Praise, Camellia Yarborough, from her Iron Pot Cooker, a 1975 release. And keeping it back to Dee Edwards with I Can Deal With That. That's off a... actually a compilation of various artists from Michigan in the 70s. And then towards the start of that set, we had two Swamp Dogs, Synthetic World and Creeping Away. And right in the between that piece of secular stuff, Ever Since, Pastor Jay Barnett and the youth choir. Yeah, that's what we were doing. Yeah. Hey, stay tuned. We got another hour to go. I'm going to start getting into some chill pop, world groove, some trip hop, acid jazz kind of thing in the next hour. But you know what? Looks like we're finishing up with a little Detroit soul music called Wrap It Together. And we're going to ease into something a little more contemporary, a little vibey. You know, we're going to get our vibe on.

going from the Detroit Sex Machine to the Bama Soul Club. Going to feature a number of songs from that group. Another discovery this week. I like the sound. Amalgamation of different styles. World. Funk. Bama. Social Club with I Warned You, Baby. We're going to get our vibe on.

Around the bottom of the hour with jazz, soul to soul, feeling free with Doreen singing on that. 1989 release, Keep On Moving, Man. We'll be going to play in Jazzy's Groove from that in a little bit later. Before that, Bungalow with Samba Natural. And yeah, we had some trip hop there. US3 got it going on. And featuring the Bahama Social Club, Costa del Cabrio. And I wanted you, baby, started that set off. And this is Rumba Loco by the Bahama Social Club. Featuring a lot of this, amalgamation of all kinds of different Latin American.

Bahama Social Club, 9 to 11 piece orchestra arrangements, horn stuff. This is all off of Room of Love, single release 2026. El Rocco.

0: we're going to have to get on out of here.
1: And it's like that.
0: It's like that. Brooklyn Funk Essentials right before that. The creator has a master plan. The James Hunter Six. This is where we come in. Thievery Corporation, the Mirror Conspiracy. Uno Mas Trio with Donna DeVos. And Jazzy's Groove, Soul to Soul. And a whole bunch of the Bahama Social Club stuff. At the start of that set, we're going to have to get on out of here. Put it in the book, show number 698. It's like that.
1: Hey, yo, steady as I flow, I roll your boat. I gotta
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Welcome to the Glorious Glean and three tips to choose a place to plant a tree in your yard. 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You can call your utility company for information on the location. 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The last thing is to check to make sure traffic signs, pedestrians, or vehicles are not obstructed as the tree grows. Check the growing environment to see whether it's sunny or shady. Does the soil drain well? 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How much root space is there? What type of soil do you have? Your local nursery, with this information, can help you pick the right tree for your yard. For WRHC, this is Peg Coring from the banks of the Glean River.

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Welcome to the Glorious Glean and three tips to choose a place to plant a tree in your yard. 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You can call your utility company for information on the location. 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How much root space is there? What type of soil do you have? Your local nursery, with this information, can help you pick the right tree for your yard. For WRHC, this is Peg Coring from the Banks of the Glen.

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0: Thank you. John Wetton, Jim Tashin, Patrick Mulcahy, Jonathan Shang, Rob Clearfield.
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stop and look at the world today. Everybody is running and laughing and talking about war and dropping bombs and who's the strongest and who's the greatest. And it just makes me tremble. I remember when man all over the earth was so full of love and understanding and patience for one another. The earth was a marvelous place to live, a wonderful place. If you were hungry, you wouldn't have to worry. Boy, you could just look right next to you, and you were guaranteed if a brother had a piece of bread or anything, he's so willing to share. But today, everybody is just, everything is in an uproar. I watched once in the streets of New York. An old man, he must have been, I don't know, 70 years or more. He had to have been in that age. His hair was all white. He fell on the sidewalk, you know. And people gathered around. Everybody wanted to peep and see. And somebody in the crowd shouted, "Look at the old man, he's drunk." Not one person thought or gave one single thought to maybe the old man was sick. Oh, and sick he was. Sick he was. He lay there. He died a horrible death. Not one man or not one woman would reach to give one single hand. Everybody just stood around. When the ambulance came and pronounced him dead, I heard a lady in the background say, "Well, that's life. That's life." Yeah. That's life. But what kind of a life? I sometimes have to ask myself, what day is this? What time is this? Where am I? Where? You know, I wish there was some way that we could pass a box or maybe a hat or anything, just pass it around every year maybe and collect a 16th ounce of love. A love from every human being on the earth. And at the end of the year, boy, we'd have tons and tons and tons and tons. Just a giveaway. I mean, surely we must be tired now. We must be. We've got to be. You know, I watched a politician once stand up, made a speech to thousands of people, and he ended the speech by saying, "This is man's day, this is the peak. This is the highest point man has ever gone to." If that's so, we haven't gone very far. No. With all of man's great progress, with all of his great deeds that he puts in his books, how? I mean, we're supposed to be the civilized ones. We're supposed to be the pace setters for the earth. Well, then somebody tell me how, through all of our progress, have we managed to let the little thing that really counts slip aside, to get totally lost in the shuffle? And that's love for our fellow man. When I see things like this, I have to wonder. I have to sit and wonder. Because if this is man's peak, then what have we done? What on earth are we doing?

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This next song is one of my favorite songs that Steve wrote. I was fortunate enough throughout the years that about 75% of the songs Steve wrote, I was the first person to hear him because he'd call me up any time of the day or night, no matter where he was on the road or I was on the road, and just pick up the phone and say, "I got one." And like sit the phone down and play me the whole song, you know. All the times I'd heard the song when we've been out together playing for months on the road, I'd always find myself kind of walking over by the side of the stage and listening to this song because I thought it was so pretty. This is a song Steve wrote about his dad, Bud Goodman, after Bud passed away, and it's called "My Old Man."

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Now the old man is gone, and I'd give all I own to hear what he said when I wasn't listening.

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I could go on and on. 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

Welcome to the Glorious Glean and three tips to choose a place to plant a tree in your yard. 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If so, plant a short variety. Look down and determine where underground utilities are located. You can call your utility company for information on the location. 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The last thing is to check to make sure traffic signs, pedestrians, or vehicles are not obstructed as the tree grows. Check the growing environment to see whether it's sunny or shady. Does the soil drain well? 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How much root space is there? What type of soil do you have? Your local nursery, with this information, can help you pick the right tree for your yard. 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

Welcome to the Glorious Glean and three tips to choose a place to plant a tree in your yard. 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You can call your utility company for information on the location. 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The last thing is to check to make sure traffic signs, pedestrians, or vehicles are not obstructed as the tree grows. 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How much root space is there? What type of soil do you have? Your local nursery, with this information, can help you pick the right tree for your yard. 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

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Music and ideas in original shows you won't hear anywhere else. The spirit of Harbor Country.

Welcome to the Glorious Glean and three tips to choose a place to plant a tree in your yard. 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Do you see electrical lines? If so, plant a short variety. Look down and determine where underground utilities are located. You can call your utility company for information on the location. 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The last thing is to check to make sure traffic signs, pedestrians, or vehicles are not obstructed as the tree grows. Check the growing environment to see whether it's sunny or shady. Does the soil drain well? Is the soil compacted by foot or vehicle traffic? How much root space is there? What type of soil do you have? Your local nursery, with this information, can help you pick the right tree for your yard. For WRHC, this is Peg Coring from the banks of the Glean River.

0: and now the Earl of Hotel is proud to present the star of our show tonight, Miss Bonnie Cola. Let's play around.
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2: 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Ms. Karras is being recognized for her notable public installations as a pop artist and creator of the inimitable Red My Rescue Dog.

a bunch of sucking, gotta help a two plants, a shoemaker stand. You give the kid your best, and you hope she'll pass the test when you finally send her out into the world somewhere. Although she's grown, I'm betting I never am forgetting.

Welcome to the Glorious Glean in a celebration of our largest woodpecker, the pileated woodpecker. Some call it pileated woodpecker. Either pronunciation is fine. These large woodpeckers live deep in the forest, like Warren Wood State Park, and are about the size of our common crow. Like other woodpeckers, they have two toes in the front and two toes in the back to hold on to tree trunks. A long barbed tongue with sticky saliva is used to remove grubs, ants, and insects from the wood. A shock absorber in between the bill and head allows the pileated woodpecker to drum on the wood, search for food, and create their nesting cavity. It may take 30 days for the pileated woodpeckers to make a new nest to hold four eggs. Both parents share in raising the young. May you have the delight in seeing this magnificent black and white bird with a red crown glide through the trees. From the banks of the Glean River, this is Peg Coring.

0: 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It's for the best.
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Children are at greater risk than adults from contaminants carried by floodwater. Since they dehydrate faster, they need to drink plenty of fluids. If the safety of your water is in question, either use bottled water or bring tap water to a rolling boil for at least 1 minute and let it cool before use. You should also keep children away from mud and make sure they don't play with anything that may have become polluted by floodwater or sludge. If you have questions about your tap water, you should give your child sponge baths using bottled or boiled water from the U.S. Environmental Protection Agency.

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Okay. I hate to interrupt this great Burt Bacharach song, but it's Donna Kavanaugh on Kavanaugh Tomasi live in the studio Thursday morning right here. Hello, everyone. Replaying Sunday night. Hi, Sunday, from 7 to 8 p.m. Eastern Standard Time. Ladies and gentlemen, how are you doing? The greatest audience ever in this hour of power. On the air, 19 years, will be 20 years in 2027. Hard to believe. Time flies when you're having fun, okay? Thank you for joining me here. We are sponsored by Hoosier Inquirer, soon to be Michigan Inquirer, and soon to go across the globe. We do investigative reporting to find out what kind of corruption is happening, and we expose it. We need more people like us, but we're going to be here reporting on things that are happening going forward. We'll have some guests from Hoosier Inquirer, and thank you for them being a new sponsor for Kavanaugh Tomasi Live. Now, the Tomasi, Kavanaugh is right here. The Tomasi is in Canada, where we're getting all of these terrible fires and smoke that's been polluting our air for a couple of weeks now. Now, my cousin is a retired college professor and architect, and now he teaches people to speak three different languages on the internet. And he's brilliant. He's a good friend of mine. His wife and he were here last summer. You might have remembered that. And, you know, in Montreal, they're not burning things, okay? But all through Canada, it's a big problem, and it's really been horrible to us here. I mean, wow, in New York City, you couldn't see the Statue of Liberty. Where I live in Michigan City, that big cooling tower that people think is an atomic power. No, it's a cooling tower for NIPSCO, Northern Indiana Public Service Company, and you couldn't see that. You couldn't see your hand in front of you at one point. Did you have scratchy eyes? Were you coughing? It's a problem, and I feel so bad for the wildlife in all of those woods all through Canada. Also, we're having fires in Colorado, up in Vail. They've had a lot of problems there. In Steamboat Springs, where my nephew lives, it was coming close to his house. It's scary, you know, and I think Pacific Palisades, remember that? I think that was a targeted burn from everything I've researched, but that whole community was burnt to the ground. And there's been other places in California that have been burnt to the ground. I wonder what's really going on behind some of this. I mean, I'm a conspiracy theory questioner. Are you? Don't you wonder what this is all about? Now, we're going to talk about a lot of things, so stay with me here on Kavanaugh Tomasi Live. My great audience, I love you so much. It's a beautiful sunny day right now. The smoke has cleared. We had a lot of wind yesterday. There were tornadoes all over the south and parts of the Midwest. Even in New Jersey had a tornado. They thought New York City might have one, which is very unusual. They just had a lot of flooding. But we had a lot of wind here. And luckily that wind flew over us and landed somewhere else. I feel sorry for the people that lost their homes. There was a couple, I think they were in Kentucky, I forget exact state. Did you see this on the news yesterday? They were a senior couple, probably in their 60s, early 70s. They were sitting on their porch that had a canopy over the porch, and they had two porch chairs. And they were holding hands as the tornado started coming toward them. They thought, okay, we're going to die together. Well, can you imagine? I mean, what kind of guts do you have to decide if you're going to die, you might as well die holding hands on the porch? They've been married for over 60 years, something like that. Well, they survived, and they were interviewed by ABC News last night. I couldn't even believe it. There's so much destruction right now. There's flooding all over our country. Tornadoes, wind damage. So just count your blessings here in Harbor Country, would you? Because we have a beautiful sunny day. We're supposed to have a beautiful sunny week. We do have drought conditions, all right? Something you should think about for your trees.
especially the fruit trees that need your help. And for the farmers out there, yes, it's drought conditions again. I think the worst drought we had was 1979, something like that. And a lot of the newscasters who are, you know, aware of the situation have said this could be the worst year ever since 1979 for drought. So, something to think about. How are you doing out there? Are you having fun this summer? Have you been swimming in Lake Michigan when it's safe to swim? Have you been going to parties, going out to dinner, barbecuing on your deck, swinging in your swing? By the way, did you look up the person I told you about from Branson, Missouri? He does the swinging, I'm swinging. He brings a woman out from the audience, asks the husband if it's okay, puts her on the swing and sings to her. After he talks to her about how did you meet your husband, where was your honeymoon. I mean, it's really, really funny. So we're going to talk about him later, but I discovered him by accident. I watch him almost every night. It's just so much fun. Well, a lot is going on in our community. How do you feel about the drug situation in Michigan and around the country? This is my first question for all of you. I've been thinking about this a lot. Can you stay with me for a little while? We're live in the studio Thursday morning, replaying Sunday night. Hello, Sunday. It's July 23rd, 2026. We're almost through with the month of July. Soon it'll be August. Some of the kids will be going back to school in August. It'll still be beautiful out there, and then we'll be transitioning into the fall. A lot of things are going on, okay? Are you trying to paint your house, maybe? Maybe you're trying to do some plumbing in your basement. Maybe you're trying to get your car fixed like I am. But it's still a beautiful, sunny day in July. And, yeah, I've been thinking about the drug problem. Now, I'm thinking about it because every time I get in my car, I pray to God to protect me from you. Not you specifically, but, you know, the yous out there that drive like complete idiots. Just about every week I talk about this, but yeah. So I'm thinking, what is behind this crazy driving problem? People are tailgating. They go right up on your bumper, which is totally illegal and very scary. They drive way over the speed limit. They go right through the stop signs, right through the stoplights. Every time I wake up, I look at the Chicago news, and there's what I call pancake cars. This morning, there was a situation where the Indiana State Police crossed the line into Illinois chasing a car that was stolen with the people in it. The people whose car was stolen was in it, and the people stealing the car were driving. They finally crashed into a car on the Illinois side, flipped over. I believe the passengers that owned the car are okay. I don't know about the driver. But also, one of the policemen was injured. In Indianapolis this morning, two Indianapolis policemen were shot, one in the chest and one in the leg in two parts. So that was a big story this morning. You know, in Chicago, the mayor of Chicago got on Fox News, a station I watch in Chicago. I like it. It's pretty fair and balanced. And he was talking about how great Chicago is doing. He's a really good talker, Mayor Johnson, Brandon Johnson. But his, for all of you second homeowners that live here, what do you think about it? Are you moving here because the property taxes are insane? And remember, Mayor Brandon Johnson spent all of Chicago money on illegals that still live in Chicago. He refuses to let ICE come in and take them out. He spent all your money, Chicagoans, on illegal aliens who just were sent here because it's a sanctuary city. They were coming across the border. Remember this? Stay with me here.
And they were being sent in big, long, white buses. I would see them because I was sponsoring a TV show in Chicago at the time, year and a half, almost 2 years ago now, and just dropping them off. And they were like, it's the middle of winter. I mean, this country's been through a lot of crazy stuff. But Mayor Brandon decided to use all your Chicago tax money to put them in beautiful homes, to push people out of schools, your schools where your kids go, and put them in there. I mean, I could keep going. Finally, people in Chicago and those neighborhoods started fighting back. But now Chicago is broke. Mayor Brandon Johnson yesterday went to the meeting with the aldermen in Chicago to expect that they were going to pass his new law that said that they could tax the rich in Chicago. Well, the rich are moving out of Chicago in droves. Can you believe McDonald's Corporation, in which one of my neighbors from Long Beach, Indiana, became CEO and CFO of McDonald's, and he moved his family from Indiana to Winnetka, which is one of the most wealthy, expensive neighborhoods in the north part of Chicago, and became head of McDonald's. They were so happy with Chicago for so many years where McDonald's started. They moved McDonald's out of Chicago. The headquarters are gone. When McDonald's moves out of Chicago, you know you're in trouble. And there, Mayor Brandon was trying to get the aldermen to pass another law that says they could tax the rich that are already leaving in droves, like they are in New York City, same thing, with that crazy mayor. And the aldermen of Chicago said, no, we're not going to do that. Enough already. We got to turn the city around. Oh, and he was on Fox News Chicago, the mayor, this morning. He's a good talker, I'll tell you what. He's got a smooth talking voice, and he can turn around any question to make it look like he's the best ever. Well, his approval rating is like 9%. I've never even heard of that.

He's a good talker, I'll tell you what. He's got a smooth talking voice, and he can turn around any question to make it look like he's the best ever. Well, his approval rating is like 9%. I've never even heard of that low. People want him out. And they asked him one question about teen takeovers. You know what those are, right? This is when all your kids that are not being supervised get on the internet and they find out that everybody's going to meet at a certain place in Chicago, and hundreds of kids that are unsupervised apparently by their parents show up at midnight and they take over the streets and start zooming around in their cars, throwing fireworks everywhere, maybe breaking into stores. It's a big problem. And he said, oh, no, that's the mayor said this morning. That's not a problem. No, we've got that under control. Really? Talk to some of my friends that live in downtown Chicago. They can't wait to get out. They love the city, but they just said, you know, the crime is out of control. It's insane. What do you think? Do you live in Chicago? Are you listening right now? Are you a second homeowner that lives here part-time and you love Chicago like my good friend Ted May? Whenever I lambast Chicago, he gets very mad. Well, I'm a New York native, born in New York City, and I don't like what's going in New York City. I'm not afraid to talk about that. They have the same kind of problems. Only worse, I think, right now. Different cities are being taken over by big Muslim populations. Well, I love any religion. I don't care if you're Muslim, Catholic, Presbyterian, Jewish. I don't care, as long as you're not trying to kill us. Okay? Don't you agree with that, ladies and gentlemen, here on Kavanaugh Tomasi Live? Sponsored by Hoosier Inquirer. They get down to the nitty-gritty and they'll tell you the truth. So back to the problem of drugs. I think that's behind a lot of this. What do you think? Now, I'm going to be here through the hour till 10 o'clock Eastern Time here on Radio Harbor Country. Thank you for joining me here on Kavanaugh Tomasi Live. You can send me a text, and I will read it at the end of the hour, closer to 10 o'clock. You can text me at 219-210-1181, 219-210-1181. I'd love to hear your thoughts. I have the greatest audience ever here on Kavanaugh Tomasi Live this time. I'm kind of horrified by all the pot stores in New Buffalo Township. That's just me. And I pray every time I have to drive over the Indiana state line to New Buffalo, because people are pulling in and out of there like crazy people. And I mean, I had five cars in front of me that were tailgating me and then zoomed around, breaking the speed limit, crossed the line from Indiana to Michigan just about half an hour ago when I was coming up here. And where did they go? Right into the gummy stores, okay? And it's 8 o'clock in the morning. And they're already ready to get high. And I really believe people are driving high. I don't think a lot of people realize how intense the marijuana can be in forms of gummies or weed or whatever you're buying. I don't think they realize that. And I know this for a fact because my doctor on the Indiana side says every week there are people who come over from the Michigan side through Indiana and they are ODing and they end up in the emergency room in a hospital in Indiana. That's the truth. So when I was growing up in the 70s, pot was coming over from Mexico into Colorado where I was going to college at the time. And young people were using it. Does the word bong ring a bell to you? If you're old enough to remember what that is. I didn't do drugs. Now, I'm not a goody two-shoes, but I'll explain this to you, and maybe you have the same story in your life. My mother started dying of cancer when I was 9 years old. She died in my arms when I was 19 years old. I saw her fight for her life. They gave her 2 weeks to live when they first diagnosed breast cancer. She fought it for 10 years, and she took prescription drugs for 10 years that were prescribed to her at various times in her life.

0: to stay alive. So when I saw young people my age messing around with drugs, LSD, pot, cocaine, whatever else was on the market at the time, now there's so many other ones that are so lethal, they make you into a zombie. Well, back then, I just thought, I'm not doing that. I saw what good drugs can do to help people. I'm not going to fool around with that. And I never have. Never. Now I see Philadelphia, Seattle, Washington, Portland, Oregon, Southern California, Denver, Colorado, parts of Chicago. Seems to be a lot of sanctuary cities where drugs are just, they actually hand them out in parts of Seattle and San Francisco. They give you needles, and these people are completely wiped out. They're zombies. It's horrifying. It's so sad to me that this is what's happening in our country. Can't we stop it? And I mean, I see all these gummy stores in New Buffalo, and a lot of you listening right now on the New Buffalo side, you have gone to your town council recently, and you've said enough already. Well, guess what? The cat's out of the bag, so to speak. I started talking about it when they started building them several years ago. I said, wow, there's like so many licenses. Wake up, people. But you know what? Nobody objected until recently. Well, maybe a lot of you were objected in your mind, but you started speaking out. This is what I know to be true. My nephew in Colorado told me that they have several towns around Colorado where the same thing happened to these small towns, where they got licenses from the politicians, who I'm sure made money under the table. What do you think? Stay with me here. You better listen to this. And they built a whole bunch of pot stores in the small towns. But guess what? Too many pot stores, not enough customers. And one by one, the stores started closing. And in one particular town close to where my nephew lives in the mountains in Colorado, they have like 58 stores that are completely empty. Shut down. An eyesore. A problem. Could this be happening to New Buffalo Township? I've been told by a few insiders who contacted me and said, we're whistleblowers. We don't want our names used, but we work in some of these stores. And I'll tell you, Donna, they're in trouble. Well, we'll see how that all shakes out. But please, people, think about it. What kind of reputation are you leaving for your children and your grandchildren if you're doing drugs? I'm just asking you. Okay? What kind of situation are you presenting to yourself? Have you been arrested? Have you been in car accidents? Have you OD'd? What has happened to you or members of your family? Is it worth it? That's what I want to know. Is it really worth it? And do you have to put other people's lives in jeopardy by driving high? Now, I know alcohol is a problem. I totally understand that. And I've talked to some young people at different times, and I've asked them, what do you think about the legalization of pot?
1: Oh, Donna, it's much better than the people that drink and drive. I'd much rather be driving next to somebody that's high on pot than somebody that's been drinking.
0: That's what they tell me, these young people. Well, they have a legal argument, but frankly, I'd rather not be driving next to either one. But every day I get in my car, I talk to God, ask Him for protection, because really, something's going on out there when they're driving. All right? I'm just saying something is going on. And it's not all good. So just be careful when you're out there. And right now, I'm going to play a little Beatles song called Back in the USSR. Now, I don't know if you want to be back there. Do you know what's happening in Russia? We're going to talk about that for a minute. Do you have relatives in Russia, friends in Russia? Are you part Russian? Do you know what's going on in Russia right now? Wow. We're going to talk about that in a minute, but right now I'll let the Beatles think about the good old days in Russia. Hit it. Okay, here it comes.

All right. We're having some fun now. By the way, I think Ted May just recently had a birthday. Another year older, Ted. Ted May does On the River. His show follows mine Sunday night. I'm on from 7 to 8 p.m. He's on from 8 p.m. on. And it's really fascinating show, really. Anyway, my engineer Felix has pneumonia. Yeah, I'm telling you, it's from the smoke in the air. He started coughing. He called me. He said he was in the hospital. I went to see him. He's still there. He should be back home in a few days. Felix, we wish you well, okay? We hope you get well. I need your help because I always play the wrong songs at the wrong time. Anyway, please keep Felix in your prayers. So, how are you doing out there? What are your plans for the rest of the summer, what's left of it? Have you been swimming in Lake Michigan with the minnows? Have you been going out to dinner and helping the local economy? You know, this is their big time. If you have a restaurant or a business, this is it. Because in the winter, nobody's here, all right? Except me and you. So we hope that you are helping the local economy. Now, I'm going to project this into August, but I saw a flyer here in the studio. Open Air Improv at Long Story in Three Oaks, Michigan. A night of comedy and cocktails with Third Coast Improvisationers. Oh, that'll be fun. Music stylings by James Neary, pre-show and break. This will be Sunday, August 16th, so it's a little over 3 weeks from now. 7:30 to 9:30 Eastern Time, $15 for tickets. That's not much. Enjoy 10% off your dinner bill when you dine before the show. Rain check date is Sunday, August 23rd, so it must be outside. At the Long Story Wine Bar and Restaurant. Okay. And that's in Three Oaks, Michigan. That'll be an open-air improv coming up next month, Sunday, August 16th. And we'll talk about that again as we get closer to the date. But I'm always open for comedy. Aren't you? There isn't enough comedy in the world. I used to do comedy murder mystery dinners in my theater in Chicago for years, rated one of the top 5 dinner theaters in the United States when I had it. I also did it at the Gordon Beach Inn that I owned and remodeled back in the 80s. Don't get any credit for it. And if you read the flyer that the owners have put together, they say that we bought it and it didn't work out. Baloney. I bought the inn. It was complete wrecked. It was about to be demolished. I remodeled it with my partner. And then I flipped it to him after 2 years. I was going to go to Connecticut to get married. Maybe it was 3 years later. And it's a beautiful inn. It has a lot of great history. So if you have somebody that needs to come and visit you, you might put them up at the Gordon Beach Inn, which is haunted. I'm sorry. But it's a friendly ghost. Okay? Well, so Russia. Russia, Russia, Russia. Oh, boy. What a mess. Now, you probably weren't old enough, or maybe you are, to remember 1973 in the United States. We had a real problem with gas being a shortage. I was in college in Washington, D.C. I was at Catholic University in the southeast side of D.C., but I took courses over at Georgetown, which meant I had to drive across the whole city to get to the other side in the Georgetown suburb to go to Georgetown University for a few classes I was taking there. So I had to get in my little Chevy Vega and drive across town. But if I was out of gas, even though the class I was taking at Georgetown didn't start till 10 o'clock in the morning, I had to get up at 5 a.m. and get in line in front of a gas station and see people get out of their cars and punch each other to try to jump the line because we had a gas shortage. We had another one also in the late 70s, early 80s when I lived in L.A., same problem. Yeah,
Well, we have fluctuating gasoline prices here for your car right now, but they're not as bad as they could be and have been. But in Russia, have you been watching the news about what's happening there? All right, let me just break it down for you real quick, especially if you have family there or anybody in Ukraine or in Russia or anywhere in Europe that is they're watching this very closely, including watching the Iran war heating up, but we'll talk about that in a minute. But in Russia, they have a gas shortage big time. And I looked at a news feed from ABC News from the correspondent over there. He had a drone up in the air that showed the line of cars went on for like 15 miles. I'm not kidding. They were all lined up and they were in their cars for almost the entire day waiting to get to the gas station and hoping there's any gas left. And then there were people jumping out trying to jump the line and the guys were getting out and punching each other. I mean, it's a disaster. And then the lights went off. There's a lot of blackouts in Russia. And on top of that, Zelensky is now bombing downtown Russia in the capital and other places where they didn't before. Because, you know, Russia has been bombing apartment buildings for people and cities and towns, not just, you know, facilities where gasoline is made or electricity is. No, they were getting personal for 3 years. So Zelensky decided to bomb Moscow and other communities, and people are freaking out. They are now asking for Putin to be hung. I'm not kidding you. Putin, who's overcome this by killing all of his enemies, they're asking for Putin to be destroyed. But who would they get in his place? It could be worse. You never know. So I know that President Trump has a relationship with Putin. His whole thing, whether you love him or hate him, is what the Bible says. Make your enemies your friends, okay? That's what I'm paraphrasing, but you know what I'm talking about. So that was Trump's whole philosophy. It's better to be on a talking, friendly relationship with your enemies, like the head of North Korea, like the head of China, like the head of Russia. And even Zelensky, who worked very hard for the Biden administration when Biden was a candidate before he was pushed out at the end of almost the election year, before we voted, 2 years ago almost. Yeah. So, I mean, what do you think about that? Are you worried? Are you glad? Would you like to see the people of Russia free of this really horrible situation they found themselves in? And what about China? Look what's happening there. A lot of flooding. Christians being put in jails and tortured in a part of China. A lot of people who are forced to do work around the clock. Young people trying to commit suicide because they don't want to be a part of it anymore. I mean, we've got some really heavy-duty stuff going on. What about right here in the United States? We have the midterms coming up. We just celebrated 250 years as a country. Were you celebrating or were you cursing? What were you doing? Were you shooting off fireworks that are illegal in Illinois, but you brought them here to terrorize me? The whole foundation of my house shook. It was so loud. But I watched all the celebrations. In fact, in Washington, D.C., where I used to live. And then I saw the famous fight that went on the grounds of the White House with about 400 or 500 people, maybe more, maybe 1,000, I don't know, on the lawn behind it watching. And then the FBI and the CIA
intercepted some information about some people that were going to try to pull off a terrorist attack. You know about this, right? They came from Ohio, allegedly. They had drones all set up with explosive devices that would be dropped on the people watching the fight in the grounds of the White House. And as the people who survived were fleeing into the streets, they had people that were going to be there in front of the White House with AK-47s that sound like Gatling guns to murder people in the street. Luckily, that plot was foiled. What did you think about that? Yeah, so I'm just saying. We have to be ever vigilant because we don't know what's going to happen next or who's going to be stupid walking around with a machete trying to attack people in the street. We've got a lot of mental illness going on, a lot of crazy stuff, and I blame a lot of it on the dialogue coming from both sides, but definitely coming from one side in particular that hate Trump and use these crazy things saying that, you know, we're all Nazis, we're all, you know, you hate people, and it just makes everybody angry. I'm going to tell you this one story before we go to break. I think I talked about it last week, but I was in my bank in Michigan City, and behind the bank is a liquor store. Now, I don't drink, but I had some friends coming over because we lost a really good friend who was an entertainer that we'd known for a long time, and they happened to live here, although we all entertained in Colorado at the time. He just died recently. He's a very famous guy, and they were going to come over to my house, and we were going to talk about Timothy P. and the Rural Route 3. So I thought, well, I better go get, I'll get a little four-pack, you know, little bottles of wine. There's like four of them. Because four people were coming over. They could each have one, okay? Because then they'd have to leave, and I didn't want drink and driving, you know, to be a problem once they left my house after they were having some coffee. So anyway, I went into the store, and I was walking around. It's a very nice store. It's a liquor store behind the bank. Owned by Lucas Oil, and they have several of them around Northwest Indiana. And I went in, and then I went up to the counter, and there was a couple in front of me. She had a sweatshirt that said, Pause Chicago, and he had a Chicago Blackhawk sweater on. So I knew they were from Chicago, and they acted like it, no offense. And he was checking out, and she was standing behind him right at the counter, and I was right behind her. Well, my phone rang, and, you know, I'm now CEO of an investigative reporting company, our sponsor, Hoosier Inquirer, soon to be Michigan Inquirer as well. And I picked up the phone. I said, yeah, hi. Oh, okay. Oh, you wanted to call me to tell me Trump is going to give a speech tonight? I should watch it? Okay, look, I'm out in the public. I don't like to talk on my cell phone. Let me call you back when I get home. Thanks. Bye. Well, I mentioned the word Trump, and the woman standing in front of me at the counter went nuts. I'm going to kill the guy that's in it, and then I'm going to kill you, and I'm going to spit on you and kick you. Oh, my God. The things coming out of her mouth and what she was trying to do to me. And then she was turned around and was coming at me. So I put my arms out. Stop. I'm a Christian. I don't talk like that. That's crazy. Get away from me. Leave me alone. What are you talking about? Well, he checked out and they left. And she was still screaming out the door and spitting at me. Well, I just kind of went, oh, my goodness. I went to check out with my credit card, and the manager behind, a young man who I'd seen before, had been there before, you can't buy anything here. Excuse me? No. We're not taking your money. You have to leave. What are you talking about? You were shouting and screaming in our store. You have to leave. Did you just see what happened? I wasn't. I was being attacked. I was trying to protect myself. Where were you? Get out of my store. Are you kidding me? Whatever. As I started to leave, then he said, shouted at me, and by the way, thanks a lot for trying to kill me in the parking lot last week. Now, that last week he was referring to was 4th of July. I said, I wasn't even in the state of Indiana last week. What are you talking about? Get out!
Well, I went home and I thought about it. And it was that last comment about blaming me for something I had nothing to do with. So I found the number of the corporate company in Hammond. They're in Hammond. And I left messages. The next day, Thursday morning last week, I was on the air here. And when I was on the air, the phone rang twice and I could see it was the corporation. Well, finally, after the show was over, last Thursday, right here on Kavanaugh Tomasi Live, I got in my car to drive back home, and the phone started ringing. I pulled over to the side of the road. It was corporate. Ms. Kavanaugh. Yes, who is this? This is Lucas Oil. We own the liquor store that you went to. Do you have a minute? Yeah, go ahead. What's up? You're not going to give me a hard time, are you? No, we're going to apologize to you. That should have never happened, Ms. Kavanaugh. The way you were treated was totally unprofessional and out of line. We apologize to you for what you went through, and I want you to know we are going to have a serious conversation with that manager so that never happens again. That should not have happened the way it did. He should not have handled that situation, and he should not have done to you what he did after you were attacked in the store by crazy people who will never be allowed in our store again. I'm sorry this happened to you. I apologize. I hope you will accept our apology. I said, well, really, thank you very much for calling back. I didn't think I'd ever hear from anyone again, but thank you. So I just want to say to LickGo, LIQGO, in Michigan City, it's a great store, and I forgive you. Okay? But watch out for those Trump haters. Oh, man. They'll do some really crazy stuff. Crazy stuff. Just like they do in Russia when Putin has created his last gasp. Millions of young men and women have been killed in this almost four-year war with Ukraine that should never have started. The families are devastated. The country is devastated. Now it's run out of gas. It's in the dark. It's a big mess, and there is a big coup happening. Well, this was in the good old days when the Beatles wrote about Russia. Maybe Russia will come back, be a free country again, and we can all live in peace. Hit it. Wouldn't that be nice?

Okay, well, I guess we got knocked out by that. That tape is skipping. So, well, I gave you a little taste of the Beatles song, okay? And I have to say that, in fact, we wish all the best for our friends in Russia. I have some friends that I met when I was teaching in Poland during the Vietnam War, trying to be an influencer and free Poland from Russia, which we did. And now Poland is one of the most successful countries in the whole world. It's fantastic. It was completely decimated by Russia. And if, in fact, young people, you think socialism is a good thing, let me tell you what I saw when I was young, 19 years old, teaching at the university in Poland, being an influencer, trying to help stir up solidarity, which ultimately saved Russia, Poland from Russia. Socialism will kill you. It's a horrible, horrible thing. It doesn't work. It makes people into zombies. They have no control over anything. They promise you everything and then take everything away from you. Just ask some of the people in New York City that are beginning to wake up. It doesn't work. It's a fake. It's a fake. And it will drain you of everything you have. And you will be left with nothing. I've seen it with my own two eyes. I remember the streets of Poland were completely decimated. They took all the raw minerals and natural gas and everything out of Poland, and they sent it to East Germany and Russia to build up their military. They completely decimated, back in the 70s during our Vietnam War, the economy of Poland. They destroyed buildings. They tortured Jews. They made young people work constantly and get practically no pay. If you were a young married couple, you had to live with your parents because there were no apartments that you could afford. Sound familiar, New York City? And in fact, if you wanted a car so you could go to work in another town, you had to wait maybe 10 years and the car would be like $20,000. Back in the 70s, that would be like $100,000 now. It was insane. People were miserable. I'm just saying, socialism and communism does not work. Maybe we're not perfect here in America, but I'll tell you, why do you think all those people coming here for the World Cup that was being performed in different cities around the United States, people from around the world that had the money would come here and they'd say, oh my goodness, this is such a cool place. When we're in our country, they make America look like a horrible place to live. This is the coolest place. I want to move here. Well, you better come legally, okay? Anyway, we did get some, we're running out of time here, but we got some text messages. Let me read them to you, may I, here on Kavanaugh Tomasi Live. Oh, I wish my engineer would get healthy soon because I'm not good at this, okay? I just want to say, Donna, this comes from Miguel in St. Joe, Michigan. I know what gas shortages are like. When I lived in Mexico, we went through it all the time. A lot of times the power would go out and then people would steal or try to break into your house. I'm very grateful for America, Donna. Please tell your people communism, socialism, and everything else doesn't work. Thank you. Okay. All right. Here's another one. Donna, thank you. I'm glad you're safe. What a horrible situation you went through in that liquor store. I don't know why people hate presidents so much. I am a Democrat, but I didn't like Biden. But I would never say the things about Biden that people say about Trump. I don't know what's wrong with this country, but we have to get back to Christianity and be kind instead of mean. Kudos to that liquor store executive that called you to apologize. That's the least they could do. They should give you free liquor for a year. Well, thank you.
Fred over in Stevensville for that text. I don't drink, so, you know, I never really did drink very much. Every once in a while, I will admit, I'll have a little bottle, a little glass of champagne at maybe New Year's or something with friends. But my fiancé died of alcoholism back in the 80s before our wedding, and I promised him I didn't drink that much anyway. Never hard liquor, maybe a glass of wine or something, but I said, in your honor, I'm not doing it. It's just me, you know, that was my situation. Okay, here's another one. This is from Carol in New Buffalo, Michigan. Hi, Donna. I totally agree with you about too many pot stores here. We get overwhelmed by people who I'm sure are doing something, walking the streets or smoking. Sometimes I can't stand to be out on Whitaker Street because the smell of pot is so strong, and I don't do drugs either. I get afraid when they're all up here for the weekend, people from out of town. Even in Indiana where it's illegal, they come and buy pot and then hope that nobody catches them as they cross the border. Stay safe, everyone. Happy almost end of the summer. End of July for sure. Okay, well, thank you for that message from New Buffalo. I know that the Indiana State Police and the Long Beach Police and the Michigan City Police, they hide out in the bushes right across the border waiting for you with Indiana plates to come back from being in one of the stores right on the border buying pot and weed and gummies, and they will arrest you. They actually just arrested a man from Indiana that had bought a whole boatload of pot, and he was in his car. They saw him go in to the first one over the border. They waited for him to come back, and they pulled him over, and there it was. And now he's in the LaPorte County Jail, facing several felonies. Please, people, be aware this could happen to you. Anyway, it's been a lot of fun talking to you. Hopefully we'll have no problems at the end of the summer. Please be aware that Lake Michigan can be a little, it can get a little cranky. You don't want to be swimming when it's choppy out there, okay? And have fun. Try to visit some of our businesses and our restaurants. And by the way, be kind to each other, okay? That's all I can say. It's life is short. We don't need any of that stuff, right? Okay, so we're going to play another song by the Beatles just for you. And let's see. It could be number one, number two. I think this is Everybody's Got Something to Hide Except Me and My Monkey. Well, we'll find out. And get well soon, my engineer, okay? We miss you. I certainly do. All right, everyone. Have a great weekend. We love you and stay safe. Hit it, whatever song this is.

0: 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Take it easy.
1: Take it easy.
0: Oh, yeah.
1: Yeehaw! Everybody's got something to hide, except for me and my
0: monkey.
1: And my pussycat that was out all night last night, naughty boy.

Thank you, everyone, for being here with me, Kavanaugh Tomasi, live in the studio, Thursday morning, replaying Sunday night. Hello, Sunday, sponsored by Hoosier Inquirer. Look us up on Facebook or any of your social media sites. We are riding out corruption, getting rid of it. Goodbye.

0: By the way, Ringo Starr, one of the four Beatles, I think he just turned 86. He lives in L.A., in Santa Monica, Beverly Hills. They gave him a big party out in the street. I had a big crush on him when I was a kid. Oh, yeah. Ringo, happy birthday.
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Welcome to the Glorious Galene and how to stop woodpeckers from drumming on your house. Spring is when the woodpecker drums to announce that your home is part of their territory. The damage is most common on cedar-sided buildings during the spring woodpecker breeding season. A good way to exclude woodpeckers is to install a mesh from the top of the eaves to the base of your structure where the woodpeckers have decided to drum. The bird netting can be attached with tacks or staples. From the banks of the Galene River, this is Peg Coring Sea Shine.

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1: Yeah!

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it. Have the last definitive word to himself. Rattle every platter on the shelf. That's when the boss decided he'd lost. People yelling, it's not late enough to quit. Play on, Sonny Stitt!

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On this day in baseball history, July 23rd, 1967, Mickey Lolich loses his 10th straight game, setting a Tigers record for consecutive defeats when Detroit drops a 4-2 decision to the Yankees at Tiger Stadium. After the game, the 26-year-old southpaw, who will win 9 of his next 10 starts for the pennant contenders, is called up to the mobilized 191st National Guard unit to help quell riots which are taking place in the vicinity of the ballpark. This day in baseball history is brought to you by the Biggest Little Baseball Museum, located on Three Oaks' magnificent quarter mile, and a proud supporter of Radio Harbor Country.

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1: One, two, three, two.

Welcome to the Glorious Glean in a celebration of our largest woodpecker, the pileated woodpecker. Some call it pileated woodpecker. Either pronunciation is fine. These large woodpeckers live deep in the forest, like Warren Woods State Park, and are about the size of our common crow. Like other woodpeckers, they have two toes in the front and two toes in the back to hold on to tree trunks. A long barbed tongue with sticky saliva is used to remove grubs, ants, and insects from the wood. A shock absorber in between the bill and head allows the pileated woodpecker to drum on the wood, search for food, and create their nesting cavity. It may take 30 days for the pileated woodpeckers to make a new nest to hold four eggs. Both parents share in raising the young. May you have the delight in seeing this magnificent black and white bird with a red crown glide through the trees. From the banks of the Glean River, this is Peg Coring.

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Welcome to Sonorama. So we just heard something from Argentina from the 60s, Les Luthiers, and this one was La Bossa Nostra. Les Luthiers was formed on the 67 in Argentina. There was a group of comedy and also multi-instrumentalists, and something about them is like they build their own instruments. And this record was recommended by Guillermo Gomez Peña. Just to remind you, you can listen to Gomez Peña's Next Files every Wednesday at 6:30 p.m. on Lumpen Radio. So coming up next, more music, and in the second hour we have a special guest, Señor DJ Güero, is going to be sharing some tunes, and also we're going to have a small talk with him. Maybe you know him, maybe you don't. So don't go anywhere. Remember, this is Sonorama Vintage Latin Sounds on Lumpen Radio.

And we are back here at Sonorama Vintage Latin Sounds. Big list of music here. So we just heard something from Hug Masekela. This really, really good song, Is There Anybody Out There? After that, some of the new material, something from Soul Jazz Recordings. So Enrique Rodriguez and La Negra Chihuahua Band with the song Descenso. This contemporary band of jazz from Chile is one of the estrenos right here in Lompen Radio. After that, we have Raúl Monsalve y Los Forajidos with La Mariposa, another contemporary band. This is based in Venezuela. And after that, we have something from The Originus or Jerry Wind with Mystic Moods. And after that, a new project from Texas and Chicago, Los Sundowns, with this song, The Dark Side. And after that, we have Finders with Ven Conmigo. You're listening to Sonorama Vintage Latin Sounds. My name is Charlie Garcia, and let's play more music.

0: we were talking with Diego Güero like 2 days ago, and so we did a little interview, and well, just listen to the audio and we'll be right back. Today we have a special guest, Diego Güero, and also we're going to be digging into our collection and discover those treasures from the past. So just remember, don't go anywhere, because Sonorama is here. And just to let you know, pues, señor Leo Cristian Guzmán, a Chicago native, basket from La Colonia de la Villita, and the south side of Chicago. And if you know DJ Güero in Chicago, especially in Pilsen and La Villita, you know this guy is crazy about discos, and he always has this kind of energy. And always is, I mean, super happy. And I remember the first time I met you, it was through social media, and I thought, this guy has a lot of energy, and he really enjoys music. So not many times you met those kind of people, especially because, or as a DJ, we are always kind of introverters, and we rarely socialize with people, but DJ Güero, he always invite the people to dance with him and to, and sometimes he has some instruments and he invite the people to play with them, or sometimes he invites musicians, especially percussionists, to go along the DJ set. Señor Güero, welcome to the show.
1: Thank you so much, Charlie. Appreciate you for having me here today. It's an honor, definitely. Representing Chicago, you know, the South Side.
0: Before the pandemic, you were everywhere, playing in mostly all the small bars around Chicago, and especially, I think, I remember this, you used to have this night at Barraeñe, in Pilsen. You're always been invited everywhere because your energy, your really nice collection of records, and your special DJ sets, because always is a party.
1: Oh, yeah, definitely, yeah.
0: So how do you start collecting or go into this kind of vintage Latin sounds?
1: You know what? It really started, I remember when I got my first set of records from my mom. Mama Romelia is an angel. And, you know, she grew up listening to music. I mean, I was always born, you know, listening to music in the house. But I remember specifically getting a stack of records from her that I got from my grandma's house, actually. And I remember listening to a lot of Camilo Sesto, a lot of Leo Dan, you know, a lot of baladas at the time, you know. And so it was new for me, you know. Because I definitely grew up in a house where we listened to house music, a lot of Chicago house music, Bad Boy Bill, you know. I definitely grew up with the Hot Mix 5. And my uncle was definitely a big inspiration in electronic music. You know, he was a DJ in the 90s too. You know, shout out to my uncle, you know. And so it really it developed from there, you know. And then experiencing the records that I got from my mom specifically really opened up that door for me, you know. And I've always been a big fan of hip hop, you know, and I love jazz specifically, you know. So when you can combine those elements, I'm a big fan of that. And so I really heard some of those elements in particular in songs, you know, where you would hear with Camilo Sesto or Jose Jose, you know. And ever since then, I just started digging, you know. I got really into it. I started trying to figure out what kind of instruments were being used, you know, and just getting myself so into that world, you know. And I'm still there to this day, you know. I'm trying to explore other parts of Latin America and ultimately, you know, the world itself, you know. There's so much sounds out there, we're definitely an opportunity right now where we have the internet to explore that. So.
0: Oh, yeah, definitely. And especially on the pandemic, right? Like,
1: sure. Oh, yeah.
0: Sometimes because all those, restrictions, you cannot go to the record store, you cannot go digging into thrift stores or POW, you know, name it. But now it's the internet, and so you can find all those things, and especially right now because, I can say, like, I feel really bad sometimes because some friends, they have to sell the records in order to pay the rent or, you know, to get some income. A lot of people are getting into more vinyl, and I noticed it. Like, a lot of people were buying a lot of vinyl over the internet, and also a lot of people, like, they have, like, those projects stuck from 2020, and now they're doing all the releases. So for you, how was the process during the pandemic, like, looking for records?
1: I made signs in the neighborhood, and I would put up there if anybody was interested in selling their records. Because you'd be surprised that a lot of people had them. And I would see them, honestly, walking around sometimes. You know, people would still have little ventas outside in front of their house, you know, and in their front porch. And I definitely got lucky a couple of times running into some of the dons down Albany, you know, who had a little crate, you know. And, and you know, I would ask them, you know, or my dad would ask them, you know, if they had any more records in the attic and if they're interested in selling them, you know, we're definitely intrigued. And the conversation would also go further into that, you know, because people would have cassettes or 8-tracks, you know, and that's a whole other world that I was also getting into, and discovering music from that aspect. So really it just came down to asking people, you know, and having a conversation about music, you know, telling them why I listen to it, you know, and I definitely got lucky a couple of times with, you know, just plain conversation and people saying, you know what, actually I know somebody who knows someone who's trying to get rid of something, you know. And that's ultimately what the beauty of that is that conversation of, you know, just going from music into something bigger. You know, you never know what you can come across with somebody.
0: Yeah, I think that's a perfect formula for everybody. Yeah. Like, just go and ask and dig, because sometimes if you're looking for those records on the internet, sometimes you find people who already know how much are those, or sometimes they overprice the records.
1: Definitely.
0: And especially, I'm always talking about if us, like as Latinos, we can get those records for the next generation to play those records on different events and parties. I mean, just doing this on the radio, I think, so we don't we preserve that music into in you know, for Latinos and also for music curious. And I think it's a good thing, like to keep those records between us as a Latinos, because it's a heritage, a music heritage, and sometimes it's really important to preserve that. And sometimes you can find those records like nobody knows about that. And I noticed that you've been finding really good stuff, and sometimes you post those records on your Instagram, and and everybody's curious about that. I don't know how many times you have those kind of questions. Where do you find that? What is that? Because sometimes you have those killer tracks, like, come on.
1: Oh, yeah. Thank you. Oh, for sure. And you know what? It's just connecting with people in the community. You know, people like yourselves, you know, and Sonorama, for example, are a big inspiration to what I do, because you're keeping that fire lit, you know, and what you guys are doing, too. And shout out to people like Discodelic, you know, who keep that fire alive as well, you know, and really showcase what music was before, you know. There's a lot of stuff that I have or that I've seen that other people have in their collections that's not even on YouTube, you know, or you can't even find it on the internet. And I think that's a big reason why I keep doing it, you know, because or even keep DJing, for example. I'm a big fan of getting that reaction, you know, and feeling that adrenaline when somebody is definitely surprised by, you know, this edit or this cover that was made from this popular song. You know, Santana's an incredible band, you know, but I'm definitely coming to find out that there was even greater bands, you know, that might have only made an LP or two, you know. So there's so much out there, and I think that's the beauty of it. And so you definitely have to, I don't know, have that los ganas, you know, to want to check that out. You know, if you like something and, you know, a specific genre, for example, you know, you definitely want to look up other artists that made that specific type of sound, you know, or use a specific type of instrument, you know. So yeah, it definitely transcends so much, you know. It's incredible.
0: Yeah. Where are your venues right now, or your spots to play music?
1: Yeah, so right now I got a hashtag, it's keeping the local. I've always been a big fan of expressing myself where I'm from. You know, I'm from Little Village, Colonia La Vita. I went to Benito Juarez High School in Pilsen, you know, so I did a lot of my growing up in the neighborhood there. And there's just so much going on in those particular neighborhoods. So right now, Friday nights, I'm doing a back-to-back thing with Gonzo over at Wicombi at Berrinches. April 11th, I got the opportunity to play some of my records over at Pilsen Yards. I also do a couple nights once in a while over at Barrañe up in Avondale, where I host you know, different DJs, or, you know, anybody who has a niche for the vinyl too. And that's pretty much where I'm at right now. You know, I got a couple other projects that I'm definitely looking forward to release. Shout out to all my guys from Súbele, you know, and just keep different projects blowing up, you know, they're lighting different fires. It's only going to get warmer out, you know, so definitely stay tuned for things to happen. Mm-hmm.
0: For people who doesn't know you and who doesn't know about your DJ sets, okay, what we can expect in a night, Yeguero?
1: So, you know, I definitely try to stand out whenever I perform, because ultimately I think of it as a performance, you know. So most of my sets will consist of me bringing out a guira. I'll bring out congas, I'll bring out bongos. I'm a big percussionist, you know. And so I like to infuse those elements into what I play. I'm a big salsa head. I love cumbia. I love anything tropical. So expect a lot of music that has the drums in it. You know, if you like, and you know what? Ultimately, we all have a rhythm within us. You know, and so I like to bring that out of people whenever I can. You know.
0: So thank you so much, Yeguero. So where we can find you?
1: And any more details, you can find me on Instagram at Yeguero. That's E5E. WERO, Facebook at Wero underscore Chicago, and definitely hope to see some new faces soon.
0: Definitely, we're gonna be there, and also we're gonna be listening to this DJ set from DJ Wero. So just remember, you're here on Lompen Radio, and this is Sonorama Vintage Latin Sounds. DJ Wero, DJ set for you, used for las pachangas, para que bailes un rato.
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1: It sure is.
0: A park belongs with a

just completing our first set of this week's episode of Monkey vs. Robot. We're working on 698th show. Middle July, slipping by. It feels like it. I don't know. Finishing up that last set with Mose Ellison, Your Mind is on Vacation. That doesn't keep your mouth from running overtime. Let's get this over here. There we go. Oh, that's it. Oh, come on. Come on. Drag. Drag it. Drag. Oh, sorry. There we go. I'm talking to my computer. Mose Ellison with Your Mind is on Vacation. Right before that, Lambert Hendrickson Ross with Moanin'. And a great version of Coming Home, Baby, Mel Torme. Amazing, talented person. And not only was he a singer in a kind of a Frank Sinatra sort of way, real versatile, called the Velvet Fog by some DJs, and had a career in acting, TV producing. He wrote a number of books, biography, film criticism, novels, and a musician, songwriter. Amazing guy. One of our favorites, show, Louis Jordan in his Tiffany 5, two off of five gay guys named Mo album, Is You Is or Is You Ain't, and Life is So Particular. Louis Armstrong in there with Louis Jordan. Sometimes I get those mixed up. Yeah, we're gonna get this back here too. Wes Montgomery in the background. Yeah. With Tequila. Right before the Louis Armstrong, Louis Jordan, Life is So Particular, Roomba Jumps with Glenn Miller. Had the Andrews Sisters in there somewhere. And then the Mary Max with Maisie Doe. Oh, yeah. You remember that, don't you? Back there in the radio. At the radio in the corner there. And yeah. I've Got a Gal in Kalamazoo. Let's give it up for some Michigan content. Glenn Miller. And I also believe the Andrews Sisters were singing on that. And then the classic from Duke Ellington, East St. Louis Toodaloo. And getting the show started with Black Bottom Stomp by Shelley Roll Morton. We've got a nice little French 60s pop set and some Latin after that. There's some Latin. And we've also got some trip hop and global chill kind of stuff coming up in the last hour. We're going to get that French pop thing going around the top of the hour at 8 o'clock or, well, at 3 o'clock. You're listening to the repeat. And what's that? That's the rough outline. Trip hop? That's all going to be after 9.

Next stat. Two from Leroy Kern. How long? Let's disagree. And then pick up Pokey LaFarge, Nick Waterhouse, and R.L. Burnside. Heading into the next set. Dan Carr.

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Snowboy back at ya. Top of the hour, one down, two to go. Finishing up a couple from R.L. Burnside, Come On In, 1998. Man, we were all over that Fat Possum stuff with Burnside, Kimbrough, and Model T, and oh my God. It's a great period of a lot of this raw hill, Mississippi hill country, blues, and juke joint guys coming out. It's bad, you know. From that album. And also, Weirdo from Winnipeg, Canada, now in London. Son of Dave with a voodoo doll from Shake and Bone. I like that stuff. Played some of another song of his. Just, I don't know what it is. Another from that Come On In, R.L. Burnside. Let My Baby Ride. And Pokey LaFarr with Get It Before It's Gone. Nick Waterhouse with Kashi from his Never Twice album. 2016 release. And another from Pokey LaFarr from the In the Bosom of Their Shade 2021 release. Amazing musical career he's had. I've been following him along. It's quite it's another one of my one of my faves. What's it all about having a radio station that you can't play some of your favorite artists, you know? It's just kind of a given, isn't it? And hopefully you're getting something out of it. Totally. Hope it's not totally selfless and selfish. Something in the Water, Pokey LaFarr, also from that album. And setting that set up about a half hour ago, a tune from Leroy Karn, Let's Disagree, and How Long, How Long. Another one of my faves is the 60s French vocalist, female vocalist, especially if they're doing French versions of American pop songs. I'm there. So part of the next set is kind of based on that. Haven't stretched this one out in a while, so please enjoy. I'm going to start off with Gillum Harris, one of the French Yaya girls, an actress. And here's Ta-Ta-Ta.

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I forgot. 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DJ Showboy Monkey vs. Robot halfway through another episode. We went 60s French. We did. And we're not apologizing for it. It's going out to you, Charles. Yeah. Because you was more... He was more into the Who than this other stuff I've had. Jacqueline Twat. Ellen doing These Boots Are Made for Walking. OMG. Dova Moon. And Lola 16. Louis 16. Eartha Kitt. Something about Jaton d'Hombre. And right before that, Blossom Deary doing a French. Doing French. American. Doing French. Let It Rock. Nick Pagioni. And Bridget Bardot right before that. Then we had, starting that set, Gillian Hare. Gillian Hears. With Touch, Touch, Touch, Touch, Baby Love, the Supremes cover by Annie Phillips, and Paladone, the hymn, Liz Brady. And that's my little indulgence for the week. I've been here for a couple weeks, so, my little treat to myself. Curious about this microphone, it just won't stay up. It just keeps going limp. How about starting the next set off with a little Swamp Dog creeping away? Yeah. Let her roll.

gotta be me. Baby, hit or miss. Look at you sitting there.

You're listening to Monkey vs. Robot with DJ Snowboy. Get 2 hours down, one to go. And another live edition, Wednesday evening edition, running from 7 to 10. And a repeat slot Thursday afternoon, 2 to 5. Thanks to Alan Libby out there. Living their big lives in a tiny house. And I do mean it's small. I have been in it. I will attest to that.

doesn't it? Oh, yeah. Hey, finishing up that last set with a 1970 release from Odetta. Odetta sings with a hit and miss. We had a couple from Dee Edwards, kind of a discovery this week. Great soul singer, R&B, Alabama born, church choir, the whole thing. Came up to Detroit in the 60s with her brother and nephew, formed kind of a doo-wop group called the Paradons, and then slipped into some more kind of, you know, Motown influence. She never had the record label to really push her to the national stage, but certainly had a great voice and some great songs. Crate Digger favorite, Dee Edwards, had some minor hits and I believe a disco hit in the 80s, but then decided to cash it all in and become a mom and raise a family. And, well, it's that's Dee Edwards. Monkey vs. Robot discovery of the week. And, we slipped some sacred music in there. Call to Worship from the Bethlehem Progressive Ensemble. And right before that, I think Moby sampled that little riff, Take Your Praise, Camellia Yarborough, from her Iron Pot Cooker, a 1975 release. And keeping it back to Dee Edwards with I Can Deal With That. That's off actually a compilation of various artists from Michigan in the 70s. And then towards the start of that set, we had two Swamp Dogs, Synthetic World and Creeping Away. And right in the between that, piece of secular stuff, Ever Since, Pastor Jay Barnett and the youth choir. Yeah, that's what we were doing. Yeah. Hey, stay tuned. We got another hour to go. I'm going to start getting into some chill pop, world groove, some trip hop, acid jazz kind of thing in the next hour. But you know what? Looks like we're finishing up with a little Detroit soul music called Wrap It Together. And we're going to ease into something a little more contemporary, a little vibey. Yeah. We're going to get our vibe on. Okay.

going from the Detroit Sex Machine to the Bama Soul Club. Going to feature a number of songs from that group. Another discovery this week. I like the sound. Amalgamation of different styles, world, funk. Bama, Social Club with I Warned You, Baby. We're going to get our vibe on.

rounding the bottom of the hour with jazz, soul to soul, feeling free with Doreen singing on that. 1989 release, Keep On Moving, Man. We'll be going to play in Jazzy's Groove from that in a little bit later. Before that, Bungalow with Samba Natural. And yeah, we had some trip hop there. US3 got it going on. And featuring the Bahama Social Club, Costa del Cabrillo. And I wanted you, baby, started that set off. And this is Rumba Loco by the Bahama Social Club. Featuring a lot of this, amalgamation of all kinds of different languages.

Bahama Social Club, 9 to 11 piece orchestra arrangements, horn stuff. This is all off of Room of Love, single release 2026. El Rocco.

0: we're going to have to get on out of here.
1: And it's like that.
0: It's like that. Brooklyn Funk Essentials right before that. The creator has a master plan. The James Hunter Six. This is where we come in. Thievery Corporation, the Mirror Conspiracy. Uno Mas Trio with Donna DeVos. And Jazzy's Groove, Soul to Soul. And a whole bunch of the Bahama Social Club stuff. At the start of that set, we're going to have to get on out of here. Put it in the book, show number 698. It's like that.
1: 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I gotta
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On this day in baseball history, July 23rd, 1967, Mickey Lolich loses his 10th straight game, setting a Tigers record for consecutive defeats when Detroit drops a 4-2 decision to the Yankees at Tiger Stadium. After the game, the 26-year-old Southpaw, who will win 9 of his next 10 starts for the pennant contenders, is called up to the mobilized 191st National Guard Unit to help quell riots which are taking place in the vicinity of the ballpark. This day in baseball history is brought to you by the Biggest Little Baseball Museum, located on Three Oaks' magnificent quarter mile, and a proud supporter of Radio Harbor Country.

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2: Hey, so what's a great way to spread awareness that driving high is illegal everywhere? A catchy song, of course.

Welcome to the Glorious Galene and a closer look at pollen grains. Mature male pollen has a hard, spiny outer covering that protects the pollen from the wind and sun so that it is not damaged as it travels to the female. An inner wall further protects the pollen. When the pollen grain lands on a flower's anther, it's ready to travel down the stigma to pollinate the flower's ovary and produce a seed. From the banks of the Galene, this is Peg Coring.

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1: 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And now, jazz.

Sometimes jazz sounds a little like rock and roll, and sometimes it sounds a little like rhythm and blues, and sometimes it sounds like jazz. You can never be sure. But, well, you can't be sure if you're talking about Ray Charles, because he kind of fits everywhere. And we're going to continue to play this library of older recordings by him. And we're going to start out with a song called This Love of Mine.

Again, that's early enough so that Ray Charles hadn't found his soul yet, but he had a sort of romantic tinge, not unlike Nat King Cole. Hey Now is next.

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He's evolving into the sort of rhythm and blues voice, if not the rhythm. He's got a big band behind him, and somebody hasn't quite hit the groove right, but it's all Ray Charles. Now we're going to hear You Always Miss the Water When the Wells Runs Dry.

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0: 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Jack, she's on the ball. I'm telling you, buddy. Jack, she's on the ball. Of course, if she's fine, it's understood that Jack, she's on the ball.
1: Ah, that's early and that's sweet. Oh, that's good. Thank you, Ray. Now we're going to a tune called Someday.

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And I think you're going to recognize this next tune.

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I saw him perform a number of times, but never anything quite that crazy and wild. Next up is, incidentally, it's probably the best-selling song Ray Charles ever wrote. He didn't write this song. It's called Ain't That Fine.

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Here we go. This is called All to Myself Alone, and Ray Charles wrote it, and Ray Charles sings it.

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Next up is, wait a minute. Can't You See, Darlin'? Another Ray Charles tune.

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They're originals or one thing or another. And these early recordings make it quite a treasure. Nonetheless, I Wonder Who's Kissing Her Now is a song that's familiar to most of us.

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It's called Baby Tell Me What Have I Done. That's my guess on the last word.

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And Ray wrote this one too.

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That's not the style that he was most popular with, but it's soft and easy. Good going, Ray. This is a standard. And let's see. Come Rain or Come Shine was written by Harold Arlen, and Johnny Mercer wrote the lyrics.

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Wow. I had never heard him sing that song. And I'm totally surprised by the arrangement. And it is so strong. Wow. Let me get my breath back and let Ray Charles sing, "You Are My Sunshine."

And that was the Raelettes singing with Ray Charles. Oh, boy, that's good stuff. We're going to close with another tune from this album. I'm not so familiar with it, but it's called Guitar Blues.